0: militant groups blame for attacks in India. Modi government destroyed the ISI-backed terror group Shahzad Bhatti Network ahead of Independence Day and thwarted its plans for subversive attacks by arresting more than 200 operatives, Shah said in a post on X. U.S. President Donald Trump said on Monday that North Korean leader Kim Jong-un had responded to his overtures after Trump ordered the United States to scale back military exercises with South Korea. Speaking to reporters in the Oval Office, Trump was asked why Kim had not responded to Trump's overtures. "He has," he answered, without providing any further details. Their relationship was a dominant theme during Trump's first term, including a series of letters between them, but has received less emphasis in his second term. The pair held summit in 2018 and 19 before negotiations broke down over Pyongyang's nuclear weapons arsenal. North Korea is under heavy international sanctions over those weapons as well as ballistic missiles. Trump on Sunday instructed the Pentagon to substantially reduce joint military exercises with long-term Asian ally South Korea, citing the cost of the drills and Seoul's refusal to take part in actions against Iran. Luigi Mangione trial on New York State murder and weapons charges over the 2024 killing of a health insurance CEO was postponed on Monday after the 28-year-old Ivy League graduate pleaded last week to separate federal charges. In court on Friday, Mangione for the first time admitted to shooting 50-year-old UnitedHealthcare CEO Brian Thompson, a brazen crime that was condemned by public officials but became emblematic of America's frustration with health insurance industry practices. Mangione's lawyer cited his guilty plea to the federal stalking charges he faced in urging New York State Justice Gregory Carroll to dismiss the state charges. His lawyers argue that Mangione should not be punished for the same conduct twice under New York laws prohibiting double jeopardy. The state trial had previously been scheduled to begin on September 8th. Mangione has pleaded not guilty to the state charges.
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0: Weatherwise in Hong Kong, mainly cloudy with a few showers and thunderstorms. Sunny intervals during the day with a high of about 32 degrees in the urban areas and a couple of degrees higher in the new territories. Moderate east to northeasterly winds. Fresh offshore and on high ground. Currently, it's 29 degrees and the humidity 83%. The outlook, windier with a few showers in the next couple of days. The weather will become unsettled towards the weekend. 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
1: Weather-wise in Hong Kong, mainly cloudy with a few showers and thunderstorms. Sunny intervals during the day with a high of about 32 degrees in the urban areas and a couple of degrees higher in the new territories. Moderate east to northeasterly winds. Fresh offshore and on high ground. Currently, it's 29 degrees and the humidity 83%. The outlook, windier with a few showers in the next couple of days. The weather will become unsettled towards the weekend. 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
3: Personal motivation is the most important factor in sustaining your exercise plan. Obviously, motivation levels differ for everyone. Some people train for marathons, others are satisfied with simply walking more regularly. Wherever you fall along the spectrum, there are a plethora of techniques to help you enjoy and maintain your workout practice.

0: practice. In my experience, variety is the key. Few people can tolerate doing the same exercise every day. Switch it up. Lift weights one day, swim the next. Then ask a friend to take a long walk another day. This variation adds a new dimension to workout and allows you to engage with new people and new exercises. Even for seasoned exercisers, personal trainers recommend shocking the body with a new type of exercise, such as rowing or climbing, about once a week. This helps develop different muscles. Include sports or other social exercises, like dancing, to the list. This is especially effective for people who don't enjoy solitary workouts. Most of us have a favorite sport, be it tennis, basketball, soccer, or even just tossing around a frisbee. If you're not into sports, you might want to look into a local dance class, which typically range from salsa to hip-hop to American folk dance. Both sports and dancing are communal, which can help you to stick to your plan. We're more likely to let ourselves down by not showing up to the gym than we are to disappoint a friend who's waiting for us on the tennis court or dance floor. In addition, both camaraderie and competition can remove the strain of exercise. If possible, exercise in the morning. Experts agree that those who exercise early in the morning are less likely to quit the routine after 6 months. The longer you wait, the more likely you are to scratch exercise off the to-do list. A recent study ranked reasons why people exercise. It found that a sense of well-being, increased energy, improved sleep, and weight management all topped the list. Most people are not seeking a chiseled body, but an improved way of life. The benefits of disciplined exercise extend far beyond the 30 minutes a day of exercise.
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1: U.S. President Donald Trump's approval rating fell to the lowest level of his presidency, with an overwhelming majority of Americans concerned the U.S. war with Iran will last a long time. This according to a Reuters Ipsos poll that concluded on Monday. French conservative presidential candidate Edouard Philippe has won the backing of government minister Gerald Darmanin for next year's election, Darmanin said in a newspaper interview published on Monday. UN Secretary General Antonio Guterres calls on Iran and the United States to resume negotiations towards a durable settlement to the conflict. And a total of 500 people have been hospitalized for severe diarrhea in Myanmar's largest city, with nearly 150 testing positive for cholera. Those are the headlines. More news at the top of the hour.
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1: Weather-wise in Hong Kong, mainly cloudy with a few showers and thunderstorms. Sunny intervals during the day with a high of about 32 degrees in the urban areas and a couple of degrees.

0: Higher in the new territories, moderate east to northeasterly winds, fresh offshore and on high ground. Currently, it's 29 degrees and the humidity 83%. The outlook, windier with a few showers in the next couple of days. The weather will become unsettled towards the weekend. 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
1: U.S. President Donald Trump's approval rating fell to the lowest level of his presidency, with an overwhelming majority of Americans concerned the U.S. war with Iran will last a long time, according to a Reuters Ipsos poll that concluded on Monday. Just 33% of the respondents in the four-day survey said they approve of Trump's performance in the White House, while 64% disapproved. Trump's approval rating, down from 35% in a poll that closed earlier this month and lower than at any point in his current term, has now tied the lowest level his prior term reached in December 2017. After returning to the White House in 2025, with just under half the country's approval of his presidency, Trump's popularity this year took a hit after he ordered strikes on Iran alongside U.S. ally Israel. Trump, who campaigned on promises to keep inflation in check and avoid long-lasting wars, initially pledged the conflict with Iran would take a few weeks. A total of 500 people have been hospitalized for severe diarrhea in Myanmar's largest city, with nearly 150 testing positive for cholera. Myanmar's infrastructure and health sector are creaking after more than 5 years of civil war and with the economy sinking. Since August 9th, 500 people have been hospitalized for diarrhea and the key symptoms of cholera, according to Regional Social Affairs Minister. The comments were the first official confirmation that cholera was involved, more than a week after the first hospital admissions. Rapid tests for cholera had shown 149 positive cases, which includes the country's largest city. Indian security agencies arrested more than 200 terror operatives linked to Pakistan, thwarting potential subversive attacks around the country's Independence Day last week, Home Minister Amit Shah said on Monday, in one of the largest such crackdowns in years. A multi-state operation against what Shah said was a terror group backed by Pakistan.

0: United States to resume negotiations towards a durable settlement to the conflict. His spokesperson said Monday, asked at a briefing about the UN's chief message as the 60-day deadline for a negotiated final deal under the June 17 Iran-U.S. Memorandum of Understanding expired on Monday. Stefan Dujarric, the spokesperson, said that Guterres wants negotiations resumed. His message is the same, which he has been delivering since the start, which is there is no military solution to the conflict, said Dujarric. He urges the Islamic Republic of Iran and the United States to resume negotiations towards a peaceful and durable settlement as soon as possible to avoid military action and as well to lower the rhetoric that we've been hearing in recent days. The MOU, the United States and Iran committed themselves to negotiating and achieving the final deal in maximum 60 days, extendable with mutual consent.
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0: Weatherwise in Hong Kong, mainly cloudy with a few showers and thunderstorms, sunny intervals during the day with a high of about 32 degrees in the urban areas and a couple of degrees higher in the new territories, moderate east to northeasterly winds, fresh offshore and on high ground. Currently, it's 29 degrees and the humidity 83%. The outlook, windier, with a few showers in the next couple of days. The weather will become unsettled towards the weekend. 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

0: Mosquitoes can transmit many different infections. 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

0: Firing practice will be carried out at Sanwai and Tailing Range in Fanling today from 8 a.m. to 9 p.m. During daytime practice, red flags will be hung at proper places around the firing range. During night practice, red lights will be hung along the boundary of the range. For safety reasons, members of the public are warned to refrain from entering the firing areas within the period of firing.
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2: Weather-wise in Hong Kong, mainly cloudy with a few showers and thunderstorms. Sunny intervals during the day with a high of about 32 degrees in the urban areas and a couple of degrees higher in the new territories. Moderate east to northeasterly winds, fresh offshore and on high ground. Currently, it's 29 degrees and the humidity 83%. The outlook, windier with a few showers in the next couple of days. The weather will become unsettled towards the weekend. 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
1: U.S. President Donald Trump's approval rating fell to the lowest level of his presidency, with an overwhelming majority of Americans concerned the U.S. war with Iran will last a long time. This according to a Reuters Ipsos poll that concluded on Monday. French conservative presidential candidate Edouard Philippe has won the backing of government minister Gerald Darmanin for next year's election, Darmanin said in a newspaper interview published on Monday. UN Secretary General Antonio Guterres calls on Iran and the United States to resume negotiations towards a durable settlement to the conflict. And a total of 500 people have been hospitalized for severe diarrhea in Myanmar's largest city, with nearly 150 testing positive for cholera. Those are the headlines. More news at the top of the hour.
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0: Etomidate gets you addicted, and you'll lose your mind. 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Etomidate? 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

0: Metro Plus weather.
1: Weather-wise in Hong Kong, mainly cloudy with a few showers and thunderstorms. Sunny intervals during the day with a high of about 32 degrees in the urban areas and a couple of degrees higher in the new territories. Moderate east to northeasterly winds. Fresh offshore and on high ground. Currently, it's 29 degrees and the humidity 83%. The outlook, windier with a few showers in the next couple of days. The weather will become unsettled towards the weekend. 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
1: U.S. President Donald Trump's approval rating fell to the lowest level of his presidency. With an overwhelming majority of Americans concerned, the U.S. war with Iran will last a long time, according to a Reuters Ipsos poll that concluded on Monday. Just 33% of the respondents in the four-day survey said they approve of Trump's performance in the White House, while 64% disapproved. Trump's approval rating down from 35% in a poll that closed earlier this month and lower than at any point in his current term, has now tied the lowest level his prior term reached in December 2017. After returning to the White House in 2025, with just under half the country's approval of his presidency, Trump's popularity this year took a hit after he ordered strikes on Iran alongside U.S. ally Israel. Trump, who campaigned on promises to keep inflation in check and avoid long-lasting wars, initially pledged a conflict with Iran would take a few weeks. A total of 500 people have been hospitalized for severe diarrhea in Myanmar's largest city, with nearly 150 testing positive for cholera. Myanmar's infrastructure and health sector are creaking after more than 5 years of civil war and with the economy sinking. Since August 9th, 500 people have been hospitalized for diarrhea and the key symptoms of cholera, according to Regional Social Affairs Minister. The comments were the first official confirmation that cholera was involved, more than a week after the first hospital admissions. Rapid tests for cholera had shown 149 positive cases, which includes the country's largest city. Indian security agencies arrested more than 200 terror operatives linked to Pakistan, thwarting potential subversive attacks around the country's Independence Day last week, Home Minister Amit Shah said on Monday, in one of the largest such crackdowns in years. A multi-state operation against what Shah said was a terror group backed by Pakistan spy agency Inter-Services Intelligence, or ISI, was carried out across 14 Indian states on August 12th, 3 days before India celebrated its 80th year of freedom from British colonial rule. Pakistan's Foreign Affairs Ministry said it strongly rejects the allegations made by Shah and called them propaganda. Pakistan also has in the past denied allegations that it backs militant groups' blame for attacks in India. Modi government destroyed the ISI-backed terror group Shahzad Bhatti Network ahead of Independence Day and thwarted its plans for subversive attacks by arresting more than 200 operatives, Shah said in a post on X. UN Secretary General Antonio Guterres calls on Iran and the

0: as well to lower the rhetoric that we've been hearing in recent days. The MOU, the United States and Iran committed themselves to negotiating and achieving the final deal in maximum 60 days, extendable with mutual consent.
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0: Weatherwise in Hong Kong, mainly cloudy with a few showers and thunderstorms. Sunny intervals during the day with a high of about 32 degrees in the urban areas and a couple of degrees higher in the new territories. Moderate east to northeasterly winds, fresh offshore and on high ground. Currently, it's 29 degrees and the humidity 83%. The outlook, windier with a few showers in the next couple of days. The weather will become unsettled towards the weekend. 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

0: 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During and after inclement weather, keep away from trees. It's my
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1: Weather-wise in Hong Kong, mainly cloudy with a few showers and thunderstorms. Sunny intervals during the day with a high of about 32 degrees in the urban areas and a couple of degrees higher in the new territories. Moderate east to northeasterly winds. Fresh offshore and on high ground. Currently, it's 29 degrees and the humidity 83%. The outlook, windier with a few showers in the next couple of days. The weather will become unsettled towards the weekend. 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
2: It's amazing how many problems in our lives can be eliminated by this simple prescription. 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
2: The late great football coach of the Green Bay Packers, Vince Lombardi, once made this statement, "Fatigue makes cowards of us all." How right he was. Physical depletion renders us less able to cope with the noisiness of children, with a dishwasher that won't work, and with the thousands of other minor irritations of everyday living. Perhaps this explains why men and women who are grossly overworked often become cowardly, whining, griping, and biting those they love the most. I think a great many people today need to make rest a priority in their lives. Each of us requires a certain number of hours of sleep, and we should make certain that we get it. We should also turn down that invitation to serve on yet another committee, or that late dinner date, or even that new promotion if we know our reserves are already depleted. We might even carve out an entire day, setting it aside for recreation in the best sense of the word. A walk in the woods, a long talk with some friends, or just a good book and an easy chair. Fatigue isn't easily conquered, but a few tough decisions like these will help us lead saner and more healthy lives.
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1: U.S. President Donald Trump's approval rating fell to the lowest level of his presidency, with an overwhelming majority of Americans concerned the U.S. war with Iran will last a long time. This according to a Reuters Ipsos poll that concluded on Monday. French conservative presidential candidate Edouard Philippe has won the backing of government minister Gerald Darmanin for next year's election, Darmanin said in a newspaper interview published on Monday. UN Secretary General Antonio Guterres calls on Iran and the United States to resume negotiations towards a durable settlement to the conflict. And a total of 500 people have been hospitalized for severe diarrhea in Myanmar's largest city, with nearly 150 testing positive for cholera. Those are the headlines. More news at the top of the hour.
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1: Weatherwise in Hong Kong, mainly cloudy with a few showers and thunderstorms. Sunny intervals during the day with a high of about 32 degrees in the urban areas and a couple of degrees higher in the new territories. Moderate east to northeasterly winds. Fresh offshore and on high ground. Currently, it's 29 degrees and the humidity 83%. The outlook, windier with a few showers in the next couple of days. The weather will become unsettled towards the weekend. 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
1: Indian security agencies arrested more than 200 terror operatives linked to Pakistan, thwarting potential subversive attacks around the country's Independence Day last week. Home Minister Amit Shah said on Monday, in one of the largest such crackdowns in years, a multi-state operation against what Shah said was a terror group backed by Pakistan's spy agency, Inter-Services Intelligence, or ISI, was carried out across 14 Indian states on August 12th, 3 days before India celebrated its 80th year of freedom from British colonial rule. Pakistan's Foreign Affairs Ministry said it strongly rejects the allegations made by Shah and called them propaganda. Pakistan also has in the past denied allegations that it backs militant groups blamed for attacks in India. Modi government destroyed the ISI-backed terror group Shahzad Bhatti Network ahead of Independence Day and thwarted its plans for subversive attacks by arresting more than 200 operatives, Shah said in a post on X. French conservative presidential candidate Edouard Philippe has won the backing of the government minister Gerald Darmanin for next year's election. Darmanin said in a newspaper interview published on Monday. Darmanin, who is France's justice minister and part of the conservative right-wing political bloc, told the regional paper that he was backing Philippe rather than standing himself in the interest of the country. "We are in an extremely difficult situation with many difficult social issues for French people. Therefore, I have decided not to create any further divisions, so I will not stand myself for the presidential election. I will back, and I hope others do likewise, Edouard Philippe for the presidential election," Darmanin told the newspaper. Philippe was President Emmanuel Macron's first prime minister from May 17th to July 2020, contending with the Yellow Vest protest of 2018 and the COVID-19 pandemic. Two opinion polls published in July suggested far-right leader Marine Le Pen could win next year's election despite an appeals court upholding a guilty verdict for embezzlement of EU funds. A total of 500 people have been hospitalized for severe diarrhea in Myanmar's largest city, with nearly 150 testing positive for cholera. Myanmar's infrastructure and health sector are creaking after more than 5 years of civil war and with the economy sinking. Since August 9th, 500 people have been hospitalized for diarrhea and the key symptoms of cholera, according to Regional Social Affairs Minister. The comments were the first official confirmation that cholera was involved, more than a week after the first hospital admissions. Rapid tests for cholera had shown 149 positive cases, which includes the country's largest city. Moldova's foreign ministry condemned the violation of the country's airspace by an unidentified aerial object that later exploded on Monday. Moldova shares a border with Ukraine and supports the country in Russia's war in Ukraine. It has dealt with numerous incidents of drone flying over the territory and debris near the border. The aerial object entered Moldovan airspace at 15:37 local time and exploded shortly after, near the settlement of Tolmaza, close to the border with Ukraine. The explosion set grass on fire, but there were no casualties, and they did not identify the origin of the object. Thousands attended a vigil in central London on Monday for Jason Arday,

0: conditions. His family said on Friday that he had been the victim of misinformation and harassment. Campaign group Stand Up to Racism organized Monday's vigil to honor Our Day. People carried flowers and placards, some reading "Rest in Power, Professor Jason Our Day," as they gathered in Trafalgar Square, a historic center for protests in the British capital.
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0: Weatherwise in Hong Kong, mainly cloudy with one or two showers. Sunny intervals during the day, moderate east to northeasterly winds, fresh offshore and on high ground. Currently it's 29 and the humidity is 76%. The outlook, windier with a few showers in the next couple of days. The weather will become unsettled towards the weekend. 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

0: Firing practice will be carried out at the Qingshan firing range today from 8 a.m. to 9 p.m. During daytime practice, red flags will be hung at proper places around the firing range. During night practice, red lights will be hung around the boundary of the range. For safety reasons, members of the public are warned to refrain from entering the firing areas within the period of firing.
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U.S. President Donald Trump said on Monday that Iran would not make the deal he thinks it needs to end the war with the U.S. and should surrender as talks between the two countries remain stalled. They're not going to make the kind of a deal that I feel is necessary. Look, we're in there for one reason. Iran cannot have nuclear weapons. He told reporters in the Oval Office, asked whether the U.S. was seeking to extend an interim deal with Iran. Trump said no. The interim deal agreed to in June declared an immediate and permanent termination of military operations on all fronts, but quickly unraveled, with Trump saying it was over on July 7th, and Iran's foreign ministry declaring it suspended a week later. Under the Memorandum of Understanding, Iran and the U.S. committing to negotiating a final deal, covering broader issues such as fate of Iran's nuclear program in a maximum of 60 days extended by mutual consent. Monday marks 60 days since the MOU was signed. Separately, Oman and Iran have been in talks to try to reach an agreement to restore commercial shipping in the Strait of Hormuz, which carried about 20% of the world's oil and liquefied natural gas supplies before the U.S.-Israeli attack on Iran began in late February. Indian security agencies arrested more than 200 terror operatives linked to Pakistan, thwarting potential subversive attacks around the country's Independence Day last week. Home Minister Amit Shah said on Monday, in one of the largest such crackdowns in years, a multi-state operation against what Shah said was a terror group backed by Pakistan's spy agency, Inter-Services Intelligence, or ISI, was carried out across 14 Indian states on August 12th, 3 days before India celebrated its 80th year of freedom from British colonial rule. Pakistan's Foreign Affairs Ministry said it strongly rejects the allegations made by Shah and called them propaganda. Pakistan also has in the past denied allegations that it backs militant groups' blame for attacks in India. Modi government destroyed the ISI-backed terror group Shahzad Bhatti Network ahead of Independence Day and thwarted its plans for subversive attacks by arresting more than 200 operatives, Shah said in a post on X. U.S. President Donald Trump said on Monday that North Korean leader Kim Jong-un had responded to his overtures after Trump ordered the United States to scale back military exercises with South Korea. Speaking to reporters in the Oval Office, Trump was asked why Kim had not responded to Trump's overtures. He has, he answered, without providing any further details. Their relationship was a dominant theme during Trump's first term, including a series of letters between them, but has received less emphasis in his second term. The pair held summit in 2018 and 19 before negotiations broke down over Pyongyang's nuclear weapons arsenal. North Korea is under heavy international sanctions over those weapons, as well as ballistic missiles. Trump on Sunday instructed the Pentagon to substantially reduce joint military exercises with long-term Asian ally South Korea, citing the cost of the drills and Seoul's refusal to take part in actions against Iran. Luigi Mangione trial on New York State murder and weapons charges over the 2024 killing of a health insurance CEO was postponed on Monday after the 28-year-old Ivy League graduate pleaded last week to separate federal charges. In court on Friday, Mangione for the first time admitted to shooting 50-year-old UnitedHealthcare CEO Brian Thompson, a brazen crime that was condemned by public officials but became emblematic of America's frustration with health insurance industry practices. Mangione's lawyers cited his guilty plea to the federal stalking charges he faced in urging New York State Justice Gregory Caro to dismiss the state charges. His lawyers argue that Mangione should not be punished for the same conduct twice under New York laws prohibiting double jeopardy. The state trial had previously been scheduled to begin on September 8th.

0: drew huge media interest, leading to questions about other elements of his life, including claims he made about his career, personal life, and medical conditions. His family said on Friday that he had been the victim of misinformation and harassment. Campaign group Stand Up to Racism organized Monday's vigil to honor R. Day. People carried flowers and placards, some reading "Rest in Power, Professor Jason R. Day," as they gathered in Trafalgar Square, a historic center for protests in the British capital. UN Secretary General Antonio Guterres calls on Iran and the United States to resume negotiations towards a durable settlement to the conflict, his spokesperson said Monday. Asked at a briefing about the UN's chief message as the 60-day deadline for a negotiated final deal under the June 17 Iran-U.S. Memorandum of Understanding expired on Monday, Stefan Dujarric, the spokesperson, said that Guterres wants negotiations resumed. His message is the same, which he has been delivering since the start, which is there is no military solution to the conflict, said Dujarric. He urges the Islamic Republic of Iran and the United States to resume negotiations towards a peaceful and durable settlement as soon as possible to avoid military action and as well to lower the rhetoric that we have been hearing in recent days. The MOU, the United States and Iran committed themselves to negotiating and achieving the final deal in maximum 60 days, extendable with mutual consent. French conservative presidential candidate Edouard Philippe has won the backing of the government minister Gerald Darmanin for next year's election, Darmanin said in a newspaper interview published on Monday. Darmanin, who is France's justice minister and part of the conservative right-wing political bloc, told a regional paper that he was backing Philippe rather than standing himself in the interest of the country. "We are in an extremely difficult situation with many difficult social issues for French people. Therefore, I have decided not to create any further divisions, so I will not stand myself for the presidential election. I will back, and I hope others do likewise, Edouard Philippe for the presidential election," Darmanin told the newspaper. Philippe was President Emmanuel Macron's first prime minister from May 17th to July 2020, contending with the Yellow Vest protest of 2018 and the COVID-19 pandemic. Two opinion polls published in July suggested far-right leader Marine Le Pen could win next year's election despite an appeals court upholding a guilty verdict for embezzlement of EU funds. A former street gang leader orchestrated the 1996 drive-by shooting of hip-hop star Tupac Shakur in Las Vegas in retribution for beating off his nephew. A prosecutor told jurors during opening statements in a murder trial tied to a long unsolved crime that became a seminal moment in rap history. Dwayne Keith D. Davis, 63, is charged in Nevada's Clark County with a single count of murder using a deadly weapon. He has pleaded not guilty. Davis is accused of leading a group of men to kill Shakur, 25, who was one of rap's most commercially successful and influential artists, in a drive-by shooting near the Las Vegas Strip. You will learn that when the opportunity presented itself for retribution, Dwayne Davis made sure that the shooters were armed and ready to execute their plan. And remarkably, you will learn from Dwayne Davis himself, prosecutor Binu Palal told the jurors in a downtown Las Vegas courtroom, referring to recent public statements by Davis that revived the long dormant case. Defense lawyer Michael Sands said that after 30 years, investigators still have very little evidence to prove their case. Sands also said Davis had a habit of talking BS, and that the accounts he offered in interviews in his book could not be corroborated.
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2: The weather in Hong Kong right now is mainly cloudy with a few showers and thunderstorms. Sunny intervals in the afternoon, moderate

0: east to northeasterly winds, fresh offshore, occasionally strong on high ground. It's currently 30 degrees with a humidity of 73%. The outlook is windier with a few showers in the next couple of days, and the weather will become unsettled towards the weekend. 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

busy schedule? Miss the news? 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
1: The lyrics of that sad song tell the story of a father who has good intentions toward his young son, but there are always planes to catch and bills to pay, and the father finds himself making excuses. When you coming home, Dad? I don't know when, but we'll get together then, son. You know we'll have a good time then. Despite the disappointments, the boy loves and admires his father. Again and again he says, I'm going to be like you, Dad. You know I'm going to be like you. But time passes and the boy

Boy becomes a young man. The father's priorities have changed now. He'd like to visit with his grown-up son. But now it's the son's turn to offer excuses. You see, my new job's a hassle and the kids have the flu. But it's been nice talking to you, Dad. It's been nice talking to you. As the father hangs up the phone, the tragedy hits him. He'd grown up just like me. My boy was just like me. I sincerely hope that all fathers who hear this wonderful song take its message to heart. The years with our growing children are all too precious to squander. Let's use them wisely so that when the time comes to look back on our lives, we can do it with gladness instead of regret. To the memory of Harry Chapin, I say thank you for this timeless reminder.

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1: Two people were killed in a shooting at a high school in the southern Philippines on Tuesday, and the situation is now under control, officials said. The second such incident in the country in nearly 2 months. The shooting took place at a school attached to the Ateneo de Zamboanga University. The city's mayor, Kaimer Adan Olaso, said both casualties were students and one was the shooter who used a high-powered firearm. The university's president, Ernald Andal, confirmed that there is no longer an active shooting and there were no additional fatalities or reported injuries. Andal said that the university was coordinating with authorities and would provide more details as information became available. It followed an attack at a public high school in June in Tacloban City in which at least 3 students were killed

0: and about 20 others injured after two of their schoolmates opened fire on campus. The shooting came less than 10 days after a high-profile incident in Thailand, where a student went on a shooting rampage at a school on the outskirts of the capital, Bangkok. A medication management lapse at the Sir Yu Kong Pao Cancer Center of Prince of Wales Hospital in Sha Tin, where a batch of cancer drugs worth about $400,000 left in an air-conditioned environment for around 20 hours due to a communication breakdown between a pharmacy support worker and a dispensing pharmacist. The hospital said that the drug stability was not affected and no patients were impacted. The manufacturer confirmed that storage in an air-conditioned environment for about 20 hours remained within acceptable limits. The hospital has reported the incident through the Advanced Incident Reporting System and will review procedures and working arrangements. Thousands of people in eastern Indonesia have been displaced by a powerful earthquake as the country marks its Independence Day, reeling from the impact of fresh tremors. The 7.7 magnitude quake early on Saturday killed 68 people and injured more than 100. Rescue officials have said that there were no reports of people missing. Thousands camped out at schools, police stations, and government offices as the number of people unable to return to their homes had risen to 12,800 by Monday morning. A representative for Indonesia's BNPB, National Disaster Agency, told AFP that these people were dispersed among several towns on Flores Island. Saturday's disaster in the province of East Nusa Tenggara was the country's deadliest since a 2022 quake killed hundreds in West Java. The quake also caused landslides and blocked roads across Indonesia's southernmost province, including the regions of Sika and Manggarai. The Philippine Institute of Volcanology and Seismology, PhilVox, recorded an abrupt rise in sulfur dioxide or SO2 emissions from Mayon volcano on Monday, suggesting the possibility of renewed eruptive activity. In an advisory, PhilVox said that SO2 emissions from the summit crater reached a very high rate of 8,393 tons per day, just days after the volcano's alert status was lowered to alert level 2, moderate level of unrest, from alert level 3, intensified unrest. Elevated volcanic SO2 emissions could forewarn a potential shift to renewed eruptive activity at the summit crater that could generate volcanic hazards all around the volcano, the impacts of which can be worsened by the prevailing poor weather conditions. This was the highest SO2 emission recorded from Mayon since volcanic gas concentrations began decreasing on July the 16th. Since the alert level was lowered on August 5th, SO2 emissions have averaged 2,532 tons per day.
1: Metro Plus weather.
0: The weather in Hong Kong right now is mainly cloudy with a few showers and thunderstorms, sunny intervals in the afternoon, moderate east and northeasterly winds, fresh offshore, occasionally strong on high ground. It's currently 30 degrees with a humidity of 73%. The outlook is windier with a few showers in the next couple of days, and the weather will become unsettled towards the weekend. 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

0: When cycling, cyclists must obey the traffic laws, just like motorists, and they should respect each other. Cyclists should wear a helmet and other protective gear. At night, cyclists must show a white light at the front and a red light at the rear. Drivers should keep a safe distance from cyclists. As all vehicles have blind spots, drivers should be cautious. Drivers and cyclists have equal rights to use the road. No matter who you are, when cycling, safety comes first.
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0: The Electoral Affairs Commission has published the proposed guidelines on election-related activities in respect of the rural representative election for public consultation. 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
1: Two people were killed in a shooting at a high school in the southern Philippines on Tuesday, and the situation is now under control, officials said, in the second such incident in the country in nearly 2 months. The shooting took place at a school attached to the Ateneo de Zamboanga University. The city's mayor, Kaimer Adan Olaso, said both casualties were students and one was the shooter who used a high-powered firearm. The university's president, Ernald Andal, confirmed that there is no longer an active shooting and there were no additional fatalities or reported injuries. Andal said that the university was coordinating with authorities and would provide more details as information became available. It followed an attack at a public high school in June in Tacloban City in which at least 3 students were killed and about 20 others injured after 2 of their schoolmates opened fire on campus. The shooting came less than 10 days after a high-profile incident in Thailand where a student went on a shooting rampage at a school in the outskirts of the capital, Bangkok. A medication management lapse at the Sir Yu Kong Pao Cancer Center of Prince of Wales Hospital in Sha Tin, where a batch of cancer drugs worth about $400,000 left in an air-conditioned environment for around 20 hours due to a communication breakdown between a pharmacy support worker and a dispensing pharmacist. The hospital said that the drug stability was not affected and no patients were impacted. The manufacturer confirmed that storage in an air-conditioned environment for about 20 hours remained within acceptable

0: acceptable limits. The hospital has reported the incident through the Advanced Incident Reporting System and will review procedures and working arrangements. Thousands of people in eastern Indonesia have been displaced by a powerful earthquake as the country marks its Independence Day, reeling from the impact of fresh tremors. The 7.7 magnitude quake early on Saturday killed 68 people and injured more than 100. Rescue officials have said that there were no reports of people missing. Thousands camped out at schools, police stations, and government offices as the number of people unable to return to their homes had risen to 12,800 by Monday morning. A representative for Indonesia's BNPB, National Disaster Agency, told AFP that these people were dispersed among several towns on Flores Island. Saturday's disaster in the province of East Nusa Tenggara was the country's deadliest since a 2022 quake killed hundreds in West Java. The quake also caused landslides and blocked roads across Indonesia's southernmost province, including the regions of Sika and Manggarai. The Philippine Institute of Volcanology and Seismology, PHIVOLCS, recorded an abrupt rise in sulfur dioxide or SO2 emissions from Mayon Volcano on Monday, suggesting the possibility of renewed eruptive activity. In an advisory, PHIVOLCS said that SO2 emissions from the summit crater reached a very high rate of 8,393 tons per day, just days after the volcano's alert status was lowered to alert level 2, moderate level of unrest, from alert level 3, intensified unrest. Elevated volcanic SO2 emissions could forewarn a potential shift to renewed eruptive activity at the summit crater that could generate volcanic hazards all around the volcano, the impacts of which can be worsened by the prevailing poor weather conditions. This was the highest SO2 emission recorded from Mayon since volcanic gas concentrations began decreasing on July the 16th. Since the alert level was lowered on August 5th, SO2 emissions have averaged 2,532 tons per day.
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0: The weather in Hong Kong right now is mainly cloudy with a few showers and thunderstorms, sunny intervals in the afternoon, moderate east to northeasterly winds, fresh offshore, occasionally strong on high ground. It's currently 30 degrees with a humidity of 73%. The outlook is windier with a few showers in the next couple of days, and the weather will become unsettled towards the weekend. And that's your weather from your radio, Metro Plus, your connect.

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Hong Kong Correctional Facilities, followed by The Hour of Love from 9 to 10 p.m. Remember, every Sunday with Brother Bruce from 7:30 to 10 p.m. Prison Visitation on the Air, followed by The Hour of Love, right here on Metro Plus, your connect.

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1: Two Palestinian girls who each lost a leg in Israeli bombardments in the Gaza Strip arrived in Portugal on Monday to receive free prosthetic fitting and rehabilitation treatment. Dima Kude, 16, and Malak Al-Shirafa, 7, landed at the Porto airport accompanied by family members. They arrived via Egypt, where they had been sheltered since being evacuated from Gaza. Dima will receive care at Hospital da Prelada in Porto, while Malak will undergo treatment at the Alcoitao Rehabilitation Medicine Center near Lisbon. Specialized medical teams will provide daily rehabilitation and fit each girl with a prosthetic limb. Portuguese authorities granted visas allowing the girls and their families to remain in the country during their treatment, which is expected to last between 6 months and 1 year. The initiative was organized by Heal Palestine in cooperation with Portuguese groups Parents for Peace and Support Group for Palestinian Refugees in Portugal. The Vietnamese government has ordered relevant agencies and localities to step up measures and to manage and monitor unmanned aerial vehicles or UAVs. The order followed an incident in which UAVs entered controlled airspace, disrupting flight operations at Tan Son Nhat International Airport in southern hub Ho Chi Minh City on August 11. The Ministry of National Defense was asked to review and require organizations and individuals with UAVs to declare their aircraft, to have all UAVs operating in the country digitally identified, electronically licensed, and subject to real-time flight monitoring by 2030. The ministry was also tasked with publicly announcing no-fly zones and restricted areas for UAVs so that organizations and individuals are aware of and comply with the regulations. A driver was killed after two container trucks collided on the Phan Thiet Tao Trai Expressway in Vietnam's southern city of Dong Nai late Monday night, the Vietnam news agency reported Tuesday. The accident occurred at 11:15 local time when a container truck traveling towards Ho Chi Minh City slammed into another truck ahead in the same direction. The impact crushed the front of the striking truck, killing its driver on the spot. The cause of the accident is still under investigation. The United Kingdom Maritime Trade Operations, or UKMTO, received a report on Tuesday that a vessel was struck by an unknown projectile while transiting outbound in the Strait of Hormuz. It caused engine room damage and a crew casualty, with the remaining crew being assisted by the Omani Coast Guard. No environmental impact has been reported and authorities are investigating. The incident comes as shipping through the Strait of Hormuz remains severely disrupted, with vessel crossing still in the single digits, down from more than 130 a day before the war. The Department of Meteorology and Hydrology, under the Lao Ministry of Agriculture and Environment, issued a heavy rainfall warning, forecasting thunderstorms and very heavy rainfall across 8 provinces nationwide from August 18th to 21st. The warning notice issued on Monday said a low-pressure trough is moving across northern and central Laos, combined with the southwest monsoon and strong winds in some areas, is expected to bring light to moderate thunderstorms across the country. Authorities have urged local communities, organizations, and residents to remain vigilant and prepare for several consecutive days of moderate to heavy rainfall, which could lead to flash floods, landslides, and urban flooding. People traveling through mountainous areas are advised to check weather forecasts, road conditions, and vehicle readiness before departure. The public is also encouraged to continue monitoring updates from the Department of Meteorology and Hydrology.
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1: The weather in Hong Kong right now is mainly cloudy with a few showers and thunderstorms, sunny intervals in the afternoon, moderate east to northeasterly winds, fresh offshore, occasionally strong on high ground. It's currently 30 degrees with a humidity of 73%. The outlook is windier with a few showers in the next couple of days, and the weather will become unsettled towards the weekend. 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
1: Tuwing ikatlong biyernes ng bawat buwan sa kanap na alas 10 ng gabi, samahan ang grupong kaakibat at kasangga ng OFW sa Hong Kong, ang Mission for Migrant Workers sa Tinig Migrante. 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

busy schedule? Miss the news? 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
1: Two Palestinian girls who each lost a leg in Israeli bombardments in the Gaza Strip arrived in Portugal on Monday to receive free prosthetic fitting and rehabilitation treatment. Dima Kuday, 16, and Malak Al-Shirafa, 7, landed at the Porto airport accompanied by family members. They arrived via Egypt, where they had been sheltered since being evacuated from Gaza. Dima will receive care at Hospital da Prelada in Porto, while Malak will undergo treatment at the Alcoitao Rehabilitation Medicine Center near Lisbon. Specialized medical teams will provide daily rehabilitation and fit each girl with a prosthetic limb. Portuguese authorities granted visas allowing the girls and their families to remain in the country during their treatment, which is expected to last between 6 months and 1 year. The initiative was organized by Heal Palestine in cooperation with Portuguese groups Parents for Peace and Support Group for Palestinian Refugees in Portugal. The Vietnamese government has ordered relevant agencies and localities to step up measures and to manage and monitor unmanned aerial vehicles, or UAVs. The order followed an incident in which UAVs entered controlled airspace, disrupting flight operations at Tan Sonat International Airport in southern hub Ho Chi Minh City on August 11. The Ministry of National Defense was asked to review and require organizations and individuals with UAVs to declare their aircraft, to have all UAVs operating in the country digitally identified, electronically licensed, and subject to real-time flight monitoring by 2030. The ministry was also tasked with publicly announcing no-fly zones and restricted areas for UAVs so that organizations and individuals are aware of and comply with the regulations. A driver was killed after two container trucks collided on the Phan Thiet Tao Trai Expressway in Vietnam's southern city of Dong Nai late Monday night, the Vietnam news agency reported Tuesday. The accident occurred at 11:15 local time when a container truck traveling towards Ho Chi Minh City slammed into another truck ahead in the same direction. The impact crushed the front of the striking truck, killing its driver on the spot. The cause of the accident is still under investigation. The United Kingdom Maritime Trade Operations, or UKMTO, received a report on Tuesday that a vessel was struck by an unknown projectile while transiting outbound in the Strait of Hormuz. It caused engine room damage and a crew casualty, with the remaining crew being assisted by the Omani Coast Guard. No environmental impact has been reported and authorities are investigating. The incident comes as shipping through the Strait of Hormuz remains severely disrupted, with vessel crossing still in the single digits, down from more than 130 a day before the war. The Department of Meteorology and Hydrology, under the Lao Ministry

0: Ministry of Agriculture and Environment issued a heavy rainfall warning, forecasting thunderstorms and very heavy rainfall across 8 provinces nationwide from August 18th to 21st. The warning notice issued on Monday said a low-pressure trough is moving across northern and central Laos, combined with the southwest monsoon and strong winds in some areas, is expected to bring light to moderate thunderstorms across the country. Authorities have urged local communities, organizations, and residents to remain vigilant and prepare for several consecutive days of moderate to heavy rainfall, which could lead to flash floods, landslides, and urban flooding. People traveling through mountainous areas are advised to check weather forecasts, road conditions, and vehicle readiness before departure. The public is also encouraged to continue monitoring updates from the Department of Meteorology and Hydrology.
1: Metro Plus weather.
0: The weather forecast is mainly cloudy with a few showers and thunderstorms. Sunny intervals in the afternoon. Moderate east to northeasterly winds. Fresh offshore, occasionally strong on high ground. It is currently 32 degrees with a humidity of 70%. The outlook is windier with a few showers in the next couple of days, and the weather will become unsettled towards the weekend. 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
1: The Department of Meteorology and Hydrology under the Lao Ministry of Agriculture and Environment issued a heavy rainfall warning, forecasting thunderstorms and a very heavy rainfall across 8 provinces nationwide from August 18th to 21st. 2 Palestinian girls who each lost a leg in Israeli bombardments in the Gaza Strip arrived in Portugal on Monday to receive free prosthetic fitting and rehabilitation treatment. A driver was killed after 2 container trucks collided on the Panketo Zaya Expressway in Vietnam's southern city of Dong Nai late Monday night, the Vietnam News Agency reported Tuesday. And the United Kingdom Maritime Trade Operations, or UKMTO, received a report on Tuesday that a vessel was struck by an unknown projectile while transiting outbound in the Strait of Hormuz. And those are the headlines. More news at the top of the hour.
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1: China lowered the national flag at government headquarters on Tuesday to mourn former Premier Zhu Rongji, the no-nonsense reformer who died last week, aged 97, as citizens recalled a bygone era while reflecting on his complicated legacy. Security was tight across the city, particularly around Tiananmen Square, and the enclave of Zhongnanhai, the center of China's political power, which lie on the route to the Babaoshan Crematorium, where top leaders are typically cremated. As vice premier from 1991 to 1998, and premier from 1998 to 2003, Zhu helped drive China's hard-edged economic overhaul in the 1990s. He curbed runaway inflation, tightened tax and banking systems, and pushed through a sweeping shakeup of the state sector that eliminated millions of jobs at unprofitable firms. The reforms also helped clear the way for China's accession to the World Trade Organization in 2001, foreshadowing integration with the global economy. Two Palestinian girls who each lost a leg in Israeli bombardments in the Gaza Strip arrived in Portugal on Monday to receive free prosthetic fitting and rehabilitation treatment. Dima Kude, 16, and Malak Al-Shirafa, 7, landed at the Porto airport accompanied by family members. They arrived via Egypt, where they had been sheltered since being evacuated from Gaza. Dima will receive care at Hospital da Prelada in Porto, while Malak will undergo treatment at the Alcoitao Rehabilitation Medicine Center near Lisbon. Specialized medical teams will provide daily rehabilitation and fit each girl with a prosthetic limb. Portuguese authorities granted visas allowing the girls and their families to remain in the country during their treatment, which is expected to last between 6 months and 1 year. The initiative was organized by Heal Palestine in cooperation with Portuguese groups Parents for Peace and Support Group for Palestinian Refugees in Portugal. Chinese Foreign Minister Wang Yi will visit South Korea from August 19 to 20, South Korea's foreign ministry said on Tuesday, marking his first official trip to the country in 5 years. South Korean President Lee Jae-myung will receive Wang on Thursday at the Blue House to discuss bilateral relations and regional affairs and convey his regards to Chinese President Xi Jinping. Wang will also hold talks and a luncheon with National Security Advisor Wee Sung-lak, where they are expected to exchange views on South Korea-China relations, developments on the Korean Peninsula, and other regional and international issues, the office said. Upon his arrival on Wednesday, Wang is also scheduled to hold talks and attend a dinner with Foreign Minister Cho Hyun. The visit comes ahead of the APEC summit in Shenzhen in November and is expected to help the countries to review progress in restoring ties and prepare for the next stage of high-level exchanges, the ministry said. Former Australia batsman David Warner was convicted and fined approximately $8,300 for drink driving by a Sydney court on Tuesday after being arrested in April. Warner, one of Australia's most decorated cricketers, pleaded guilty after failing a breath test on the Easter weekend when driving his family home in Sydney's eastern suburbs after a social function. The 39-year-old's blood alcohol reading was more than twice the legal limit. Waverley local court heard Warner stopped his car when he saw the roadside breath testing site and attempted to swap seats with a female passenger.

0: passenger. Regrettably, drink driving is still a significant factor in many crashes in New South Wales. The offense was aggravated because children were in the car at that time, Judge Fornan said. Warner, who played 112 tests and over 250 limited overs internationals for Australia, will need to fit an interlock device in his car, which will prevent it from starting if it detects alcohol in his system. China's National Climate Center has forecast the formation of a super El Nino that could be the strongest ever recorded, state broadcaster CCTV said on Tuesday. Sea surface temperatures in the central and eastern equatorial Pacific Ocean are expected to rise steadily and peak around November to December, forming potentially the strongest El Nino in history, CCTV reported, citing the Climate Center. Since the start of summer, China has already seen the effects of an El Nino, including torrential rain in various regions. The rain belts have sometimes overlapped, compounding disasters. Typhoons have been strong and active, marked by prolonged wind and rainfall. Last week, the strongest typhoon to hit China this year, Typhoon Dolphin, unleashed extreme rain across the country's eastern, central, and northern regions, far from the coast where it made landfall following a two-week journey across the Pacific Ocean. The government said natural disasters in July had left 318 dead or missing and incurred $8.5 billion in direct economic losses.
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0: The weather forecast is mainly cloudy with a few showers and thunderstorms, sunny intervals in the afternoon, moderate east to northeasterly winds, fresh offshore, occasionally strong on high ground. It is currently 32 degrees with a humidity of 70%. The outlook is windier with a few showers in the next couple of days, and the weather will become unsettled towards the weekend. 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

we were just two lovers. 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She got solar power. 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
1: The Department of Meteorology and Hydrology under the Lao Ministry of Agriculture and Environment issued a heavy rainfall warning, forecasting thunderstorms and a very heavy rainfall across 8 provinces nationwide from August 18 to 21st. 2 Palestinian girls who each lost a leg in Israeli bombardments in the Gaza Strip arrived in Portugal on Monday to receive free prosthetic fitting and rehabilitation treatment. A driver was killed after 2 container trucks collided on the Panketo Zaya Expressway in Vietnam's southern city of Dong Nai late Monday night, the Vietnam news agency reported Tuesday. And the United Kingdom Maritime Trade Operations, or UKMTO, received a report on Tuesday that a vessel was struck by an unknown projectile while transiting outbound in the Strait of Hormuz. And those are the headlines. More news at the top of the hour.
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1: I had my first heartbreak and it was terrible, and I pray that it won't happen again. 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I wonder if this still exists. I hope it does. I wanna

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1: China lowered the national flag at government headquarters on Tuesday to mourn former Premier Zhu Rongji, the no-nonsense reformer who died last week, aged 97, as citizens recalled a bygone era while reflecting on his complicated legacy. Security was tight across the city, particularly around Tiananmen Square and the enclave of Zhongnanhai, the center of China's political power, which lie on the route to the Babaoshan Crematorium, where top leaders are typically cremated. As vice premier from 1991 to 1998 and premier from 1998 to 2003, Zhu helped drive China's hard-edged economic overhaul in the 1990s. He curbed runaway inflation, tightened tax and banking systems, and pushed through a sweeping shakeup of the state sector that eliminated millions of jobs at unprofitable firms. The reforms also helped clear the way for China's accession to the World Trade Organization in 2001, foreshadowing integration with the global economy. Two Palestinian girls who each lost a leg in Israeli bombardments in the Gaza Strip arrived in Portugal on Monday to receive free prosthetic fitting and rehabilitation treatment. Dima Kode, 16, and Malak Al-Shirafa, 7, landed at the Porto airport accompanied by family members. They arrived via Egypt, where they had been sheltered since being evacuated from Gaza. Dima will receive care at Hospital da Prelada in Porto, while Malak will undergo treatment at the Alcoitao Rehabilitation Medicine Center near Lisbon. Specialized medical teams will provide daily rehabilitation and fit each girl with a prosthetic limb. Portuguese authorities granted visas allowing the girls and their families to remain in the country during their treatment, which is expected to last between 6 months and 1 year. The initiative was organized by Heal Palestine in cooperation with Portuguese groups Parents for Peace and Support Group for Palestinian Refugees in Portugal. Chinese Foreign Minister Wang Yi will visit South Korea from August 19 to 20, South Korea's foreign ministry said on Tuesday, marking his first official trip to the country in 5 years. South Korean President Lee Jae-myung will receive Wang on Thursday at the Blue House to discuss bilateral relations and regional affairs and convey his regards to Chinese President Xi Jinping. Wang will also hold talks and a luncheon with National Security Advisor Wee Sung-lak, where they are expected to exchange views on South Korea-China relations, developments on the Korean Peninsula, and other regional and international issues, the office said. Upon his arrival on Wednesday, Wang is also scheduled to hold talks and attend a dinner with Foreign Minister Cho Hyun. The visit comes ahead of the APEC summit in Shenzhen in November and is expected to help the countries to review progress in restoring ties and prepare for the next stage of high-level exchanges, the ministry said. Former Australia batsman David Warner was convicted and fined approximately $8,300 for drink driving by a Sydney court on Tuesday after being arrested in April. Warner, one of Australia's most decorated cricketers, pleaded guilty after failing a breath test on the Easter weekend when driving his family home in Sydney's eastern suburbs after a social function. The 39-year-old's blood alcohol reading was more than twice the legal limit. Waverley local court heard Warner stopped his car when he saw the roadside breath testing site and attempted to swap seats with a female passenger. Regrettably, drink driving is still a significant factor in many crashes in New South Wales. The offense was aggravated because children were in the car at that time, Judge Farnan said. Warner, who played 112 tests and over 250 limited overs internationals for Australia, will need to fit an interlock device in his car, which will prevent it from starting if it detects alcohol in his system. China's National Climate Center has forecast the formation of a super El Nino that could be the strongest ever recorded, state broadcaster CCTV said on Tuesday. Sea surface temperatures in the cent-

0: central and eastern equatorial Pacific Ocean are expected to rise steadily and peak around November to December, forming potentially the strongest El Niño in history, CCTV reported, citing the Climate Center. Since the start of summer, China has already seen the effects of an El Niño, including torrential rain in various regions. The rain belts have sometimes overlapped, compounding disasters. Typhoons have been strong and active, marked by prolonged wind and rainfall. Last week, the strongest typhoon to hit China this year, Typhoon Dolphin, unleashed extreme rain across the country's eastern, central, and northern regions, far from the coast where it made landfall following a two-week journey across the Pacific Ocean. The government said natural disasters in July had left 318 dead or missing and incurred $8.5 billion in direct economic losses.
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0: The weather forecast is mainly cloudy with a few showers and thunderstorms, sunny intervals in the afternoon, moderate east to northeasterly winds, fresh offshore, occasionally strong on high ground. It is currently 32 degrees with a humidity of 70%. The outlook is windier with a few showers in the next couple of days, and the weather will become unsettled towards the weekend. 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
1: The Department of Meteorology and Hydrology under the Lao Ministry of Agriculture and Environment issued a heavy rainfall warning, forecasting thunderstorms and a very heavy rainfall across 8 provinces nationwide from August 18 to 21st. 2 Palestinian girls who each lost a leg in Israeli bombardments in the Gaza Strip arrived in Portugal on Monday to receive free prosthetic fitting and rehabilitation treatment. A driver was killed after 2 container trucks collided on the Panketo Zaya Expressway in Vietnam's southern city of Dong Nai late Monday night, the Vietnam news agency reported Tuesday. And the United Kingdom Maritime Trade Operations, or UKMTO, received a report on Tuesday that a vessel was struck by an unknown projectile while transiting outbound in the Strait of Hormuz. And those are the headlines. More news at the top of the hour.
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1: A medication management lapse at the Sir Yew Kong Pao Cancer Center of Prince of Wales Hospital in Sha Tin, where a batch of cancer drugs worth about $400,000 left in an air-conditioned environment for around 20 hours due

to a communication breakdown between a pharmacy support worker and a dispensing pharmacist. The hospital said that the drug stability was not affected and no patients were impacted. The manufacturer confirmed that storage in an air-conditioned environment for about 20 hours remained within acceptable limits. The hospital has reported the incident through the Advanced Incident Reporting System and will review procedures and working arrangements. Two people were killed in a shooting at a high school in the southern Philippines on Tuesday, and the situation is now under control, officials said, the second such incident in the country in nearly 2 months. The shooting took place at a school attached to the Ateneo de Zamboanga University. The city's mayor, Kaimer Adan Olaso, said both casualties were students and one was the shooter who used a high-powered firearm. The university's president, Ernald Andal, confirmed that there is no longer an active shooting and there were no additional fatalities or reported injuries. Andal said that the university was coordinating with authorities and would provide more details as information became available. It followed an attack at a public high school in June in Tacloban City in which at least 3 students were killed and about 20 others injured after 2 of their schoolmates opened fire on campus. The shooting came less than 10 days after a high-profile incident in Thailand where a student went on a shooting rampage at a school on the outskirts of the capital, Bangkok. China lowered the national flag at government headquarters on Tuesday to mourn former Premier Zhu Rongji, the no-nonsense reformer who died last week, aged 97, as citizens recalled a bygone era while reflecting on his complicated legacy. Security was tight across the city, particularly around Tiananmen Square and the enclave of Zhongnanhai, the center of China's political power, which lie on the route to the Babaoshan Crematorium, where top leaders are typically cremated. As vice premier from 1991 to 1998 and premier from 1998 to 2003, Zhu helped drive China's hard-edged economic overhaul in the 1990s. He curbed runaway inflation, tightened tax and banking systems, and pushed through a sweeping shakeup of the state sector that eliminated millions of jobs at unprofitable firms. The reforms also helped clear the way for China's accession to the World Trade Organization in 2001, foreshadowing integration with the global economy. Thousands of people in eastern Indonesia have been displaced by a powerful earthquake as the country marks its Independence Day, reeling from the impact of fresh tremors. The 7.7 magnitude quake early on Saturday killed 68 people and injured more than 100. Rescue officials have said that there were no reports of people missing. Thousands camped out at schools, police stations, and government offices as the number of people unable to return to their homes had risen to 12,800 by Monday morning. A representative for Indonesia's BNPB, National Disaster Agency, told AFP that these people were dispersed among several towns on Flores Island. Saturday's disaster in the province of East Nusa Tenggara was the country's deadliest since a 2022 quake killed hundreds in West Java. The quake also caused landslides and blocked roads across Indonesia's southernmost province, including the regions of Sika and Manggarai. Two Palestinian girls who each lost a leg in Israeli bombardments in the Gaza Strip arrived in Portugal on Monday to receive free prosthetic fitting and rehabilitation treatment. Dima Kude, 16, and Malak Al-Shirafa, 7, landed at the Porto airport accompanied by family members. They arrived via Egypt, where they had been sheltered since being evacuated from Gaza. Dima will receive care at Hospital da Prelada in Porto, while Malak will undergo treatment at the Alcoitao Rehabilitation Medicine Center near Lisbon. Specialized medical teams will provide daily rehabilitation and fit each girl with a prosthetic limb. Portuguese authorities granted visas allowing the girls and their families to remain in the country during their treatment, which is expected to last between 6 months and 1 year. The initiative was organized by Heal Palestine in cooperation with Portuguese groups Parents for Peace and Support Group for Palestinian Refugees in Portugal. A driver was killed after two container trucks collided on the Phan Thiet Tao Trai Expressway in Vietnam's southern city of Dong Nai late Monday night, the Vietnam news agency reported Tuesday. The accident occurred at 11:15 local time when a container truck traveling towards Ho Chi Minh City

slammed into another truck ahead in the same direction. The impact crushed the front of the striking truck, killing its driver on the spot. The cause of the accident is still under investigation. China's National Climate Center has forecast the formation of a super El Nino that could be the strongest ever recorded, state broadcaster CCTV said on Tuesday. Sea surface temperatures in the central and eastern equatorial Pacific Ocean are expected to rise steadily and peak around November to December, forming potentially the strongest El Nino in history, CCTV reported, citing the Climate Center. Since the start of summer, China has already seen the effects of an El Nino, including torrential rain in various regions. The rain belts have sometimes overlapped, compounding disasters. Typhoons have been strong and active, marked by prolonged wind and rainfall. Last week, the strongest typhoon to hit China this year, Typhoon Dolphin, unleashed extreme rain across the country's eastern, central, and northern regions, far from the coast where it made landfall following a two-week journey across the Pacific Ocean. The government said natural disasters in July had left 318 dead or missing and incurred $8.5 billion in direct economic losses. Chinese Foreign Minister Wang Yi will visit South Korea from August 19 to 20, South Korea's foreign ministry said on Tuesday, marking his first official trip to the country in 5 years. South Korean President Lee Jae-myung will receive Wang on Thursday at the Blue House to discuss bilateral relations and regional affairs and convey his regards to Chinese President Xi Jinping. Wang will also hold talks and a luncheon with National Security Advisor Wee Sung-lak, where they are expected to exchange views on South Korea-China relations, developments on the Korean Peninsula, and other regional and international issues, the office said. Upon his arrival on Wednesday, Wang is also scheduled to hold talks and attend a dinner with Foreign Minister Cho Hyun. The visit comes ahead of the APEC summit in Shenzhen in November and is expected to help the countries to review progress in restoring ties and prepare for the next stage of high-level exchanges, the ministry said. The Department of Meteorology and Hydrology under the Lao Ministry of Agriculture and Environment issued a heavy rainfall warning, forecasting thunderstorms and very heavy rainfall across 8 provinces nationwide from August 18th to 21st. The warning notice issued on Monday said a low-pressure trough is moving across northern and central Laos, combined with the southwest monsoon and strong winds in some areas, is expected to bring light to moderate thunderstorms across the country. Authorities have urged local communities, organizations, and residents to remain vigilant and prepare for several consecutive days of moderate to heavy rainfall, which could lead to flash floods, landslides, and urban flooding. People traveling through mountainous areas are advised to check weather forecasts, road conditions, and vehicle readiness before departure. The public is also encouraged to continue monitoring updates from the Department of Meteorology and Hydrology. The Vietnamese government has ordered relevant agencies and localities to step up measures and to manage and monitor unmanned aerial vehicles, or UAVs. The order followed an incident in which UAVs entered controlled airspace, disrupting flight operations at Tan Son Nhat International Airport in southern hub Ho Chi Minh City on August 11. The Ministry of National Defense was asked to review and require organizations and individuals with UAVs to declare their aircraft, to have all UAVs operating in the country digitally identified, electronically licensed, and subject to real-time flight monitoring by 2030. The ministry was also tasked with publicly announcing no-fly zones and restricted areas for UAVs so that organizations and individuals are aware of and comply with the regulations. The United Kingdom Maritime Trade Operations, or UKMTO, received a report on Tuesday that a vessel was struck by an unknown projectile while transiting outbound in the Strait of Hormuz. It caused engine room damage and a crew casualty, with the remaining crew being assisted by the Omani Coast Guard. No environmental impact has been reported and authorities are investigating. The incident comes as shipping through the Strait of Hormuz remains severely disrupted, with vessel crossings still in the single digits, down from more than 130 a day before the war.
Former Australia batsman David Warner was convicted and fined approximately $8,300 for drink driving by a Sydney court on Tuesday.

0: which will prevent it from starting if it detects alcohol in his system.
1: Metro Plus weather.
0: The weather forecast is mainly cloudy with a few showers and thunderstorms. Sunny intervals in the afternoon. Moderate east and northeasterly winds. Fresh offshore, occasionally strong on high ground. It is currently 32 degrees with a humidity of 70%. The outlook is windier with a few showers in the next couple of days, and the weather will become unsettled towards the weekend. And that's your weather from your radio, Metro Plus, your connect.
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0: We all long for a stable life. National security is the foundation of prosperity and stability. 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Safeguarding national security is our responsibility. Let's participate.
1: Why does coronary artery disease become more likely as a person ages? 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
2: While certain changes in the body are unavoidable parts of growing old, there's no reason to assume that you can't do anything to keep your heart in shape. It seems age alone and the absence of disease will not cause heart failure. Coronary artery disease, or CAD, is the most common type of heart disease. CAD can lead to angina, heart attack, heart failure, and dysrhythmias, or irregular heartbeats. Some of the major risk factors for conditions such as atherosclerosis do often increase with age. For instance, the level of cholesterol in the blood frequently increases, and your blood chemistry often changes so that instead of excess cholesterol being removed from the blood, some of it is deposited in plaques that can clog your arteries. Also, diabetes and high blood pressure become more common the older you get, and body fat may accumulate as time goes by. Add this to such long-term habits as smoking and eating fatty foods that start to take their toll the longer you practice them. Fortunately, there are steps you can take to minimize the effects of the risk factors, no matter how old you are. Most of the steps are simple. Watch your weight, eat right, and if you use tobacco, quit. The weight aspect is one of the most important. Obese people are at a higher risk for diseases of all types, and the typical American diet of fatty, cholesterol-laden foods is associated with heart disease. Control your diet by watching your intake of fried foods, red meat, eggs, and foods high in fat. Regular exercise is essential to good health as well. The decline in physical activity experienced by many older people may be a major contributor to heart disease. Research has shown it's common for the hearts of older adults to pump slower than they used to. Regular exercise seems to keep healthy older hearts pumping almost as efficiently as younger ones. Of course, there's no way to stay young forever, but there's also no excuse for simply resigning yourself to being out of shape or in poor health in your later years. If you're not taking measures to eat smart and exercise regularly, see your family physician, no matter what your age. He or she will be happy to put together a diet and exercise program for you.

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1: Two people were killed in a shooting at a high school in the southern Philippines on Tuesday, and the situation is now under control, officials said. The second such incident in the country in nearly 2 months. The shooting took place at a school attached to the Ateneo de Zamboanga University. The city's mayor, Kaimer Adan Olaso, said both casualties were students and one was the shooter who used a high-powered firearm. The university's president, Ernald Andal, confirmed that there is no longer an active shooting and there were no additional fatalities or reported injuries. Andal said that the university was coordinating with authorities and would provide more details as information became available. It followed an attack at a public high school in June in Tacloban City in which at least 3 students were killed and about 20 others injured after 2 of their schoolmates opened fire on campus. The shooting came less than 10 days after a high-profile incident in Thailand where a student went on a shooting rampage at a school on the outskirts of the capital, Bangkok. A medication

0: Management labs at the Sir Yew Kong Pao Cancer Center of Prince of Wales Hospital in Sha Tin, where a batch of cancer drugs worth about $400,000 left in an air-conditioned environment for around 20 hours due to a communication breakdown between a pharmacy support worker and a dispensing pharmacist. The hospital said that the drug stability was not affected and no patients were impacted. The manufacturer confirmed that storage in an air-conditioned environment for about 20 hours remained within acceptable limits. The hospital has reported the incident through the Advanced Incident Reporting System and will review procedures and working arrangements. Thousands of people in eastern Indonesia have been displaced by a powerful earthquake as the country marks its Independence Day, reeling from the impact of fresh tremors. The 7.7 magnitude quake early on Saturday killed 68 people and injured more than 100. Rescue officials have said that there were no reports of people missing. Thousands camped out at schools, police stations, and government offices as the number of people unable to return to their homes had risen to 12,800 by Monday morning. A representative for Indonesia's BNPB, National Disaster Agency, told AFP that these people were dispersed among several towns on Flores Island. Saturday's disaster in the province of East Nusa Tenggara was the country's deadliest since a 2022 quake killed hundreds in West Java. The quake also caused landslides and blocked roads across Indonesia's southernmost province, including the regions of Sika and Manggarai. The Philippine Institute of Volcanology and Seismology, PhilVox, recorded an abrupt rise in sulfur dioxide or SO2 emissions from Mayon volcano on Monday, suggesting the possibility of renewed eruptive activity. In an advisory, PhilVox said that SO2 emissions from the summit crater reached a very high rate of 8,393 tons per day, just days after the volcano's alert status was lowered to alert level 2, moderate level of unrest, from alert level 3, intensified unrest. Elevated volcanic SO2 emissions could forewarn a potential shift to renewed eruptive activity at the summit crater that could generate volcanic hazards all around the volcano, the impacts of which can be worsened by the prevailing poor weather conditions. This was the highest SO2 emission recorded from Mayon since volcanic gas concentrations began decreasing on July the 16th. Since the alert level was lowered on August 5th, SO2 emissions have averaged 2,532 tons per day.
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0: The weather forecast is mainly cloudy with a few showers and thunderstorms. Sunny intervals in the afternoon. Moderate east to northeasterly winds. Fresh offshore, occasionally strong on high ground. It is currently 32 degrees with a humidity of 70%. The outlook is windier with a few showers in the next couple of days, and the weather will become unsettled towards the weekend. 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

0: Metro Plus weather.
1: The weather forecast is mainly cloudy with a few showers and thunderstorms. Sunny intervals in the afternoon. Moderate east and northeasterly winds. Fresh offshore, occasionally strong on high ground. It is currently 32 degrees with a humidity of 70%. The outlook is windier with a few showers in the next couple of days, and the weather will become unsettled towards the weekend. 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

0: 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Employers and employees must work together on prevention. 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

Bruce every Sunday from 7:30 to 9 p.m. for Prison Visitation on the Air, a dedicated praise and worship for the brothers and sisters in the Hong Kong Correctional Facilities, followed by the Hour of Love from 9 to 10 p.m. Remember, every Sunday with Brother Bruce from 7:30 to 10 p.m. Prison Visitation.

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Sawadee krap.

0: The regional flag and the regional emblem are symbols and signs of Hong Kong. The red background, like the national flag, represents the motherland. The white bohemia denotes Hong Kong, implying it is an inalienable part of China, prospering in its embrace. The red and white colors embody the principle of one country, two systems. The five stars on the flower symbolize our love for the motherland. We must respect and cherish these symbols and signs. Regional flag and regional emblem belong to us all. Let's respect them.
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0: clinics must comply with the requirements set out in the Code of Practice issued by the Director of Health. 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

0: dengue fever and chikungunya fever can be transmitted by Aedes albopictus. To combat this, clear out saucers under potted plants, change the water in vases at least once a week, and scrub the inside surfaces. Properly dispose of disused articles and rubbish that can hold water, including lunchboxes and cans, and keep the drains clear. When visiting scrubby or mosquito-infested areas, wear light-colored, long-sleeved clothing and apply insect repellent. 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

0: employers must take out employees' compensation insurance policies irrespective of employees' length of contract, working hours, or mode of employment. Any employer who fails to comply commits an offence and is liable to a fine and imprisonment. 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

0: 以上是今天中国财经60分节目的全部内容，感谢您的收听，欢迎您明天同时间继续关注我们的节目，再会。
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3: The United States is working to establish a deconfliction mechanism among Israel, Turkey, and Syria. U.S. Special Envoy for Syria, Tom Barak, says on Tuesday, after Israel struck a Syrian airbase near the Turkish border. Barak, who is also the U.S. ambassador to Turkey, says Turkey has not been warned about the Israeli strikes, and consequently observed the aircraft heading north towards its territory, and therefore could have reasonably prepared its own response, referring to possible Turkish military reaction. Barak told Reuters in a phone interview, "Thankfully, calm heads were able to prevent the situation from deteriorating further." Turkey condemned strikes on the Abu al-Dahur airbase in northwestern Syria, but did not comment further, including about a potential deconfliction mechanism. Liberia has agreed to accept up to 1,200 third-country deportees from the U.S. in the next 12 months, with an initial group of 20 deportees expected to arrive on Thursday, according to a government statement. Since taking office in January last year, the Trump administration has struck several deals with African countries on deporting people it cannot legally send to their home countries. The deportees have in most cases obtained legal protection against repatriation after U.S. immigration judges ruled they risk torture or other abuses in their home countries. Washington has defended the third country deals as lawful, although rights groups and advocates have said the details are opaque and many of the deportees are ultimately repatriated. The Liberian government statement says the deportees will include citizens or nationals of African and Western Hemisphere countries who are medically authorized to travel. No information was immediately available on the nationalities of the deportees. The State Department says it does not disclose such details. Health officials say an Israeli airstrike killed at least 6 Palestinians in the Gaza Strip, a day after Donald Trump's envoy Jared Kushner ended a trip to the region that failed to push forward the U.S. president's plan to end the war in Gaza. Israel's military says it carried out an airstrike on Hamas commanders and several other militants. It says one of those targeted had taken part in Hamas-led October 7, 2023, the attack on Israel that triggered the war. Gaza medics say as well as the 6 dead, 14 others were wounded when the Israeli plane fired 2 missiles at a small cafe inside the fishing harbor in western Gaza City. The seaport has turned into a large displacement camp for Palestinian families during the war that began in October 2023. The Trump administration took a step towards rescinding a decades-old rule that protects undeveloped forests, in a move that it says will help manage wildfire risk, but which environmental groups oppose, saying it would do the opposite. President Donald Trump has rolled back environmental regulations and taken land out of conservation for purposes such as energy extraction. The proposed rule, filed by the U.S. Forest Service, would rescind the 2001 Roadless Area Conservation Rule, which bans logging, roads, and mining in underdeveloped forests, and move authority to local national forest managers, according to a press release from the Department of Agriculture. The National Interagency Fire Center says the U.S. is suffering one of its worst years for wildfires, with 3 million hectares burned and around 49,000 fires through August 17. Agriculture Secretary Brooke Rollins says in the release, rescinding the rule would improve forest health and reduce wildfire risk. U.S. Secretary of State Marco Rubio says the U.S. imposed sanctions on Tuesday on the International Criminal Court's president and a senior trial lawyer at the court. The move is the latest escalation in the Trump administration's campaign against the Hague-based court, which was established in 2002 by the international community to prosecute war crimes, genocide, and crimes against humanity. The U.S. is not a member of the court. Rubio says in a statement he was imposing sanctions on Tomoko Akane, a Japanese judge who is president of the International Criminal Court, as well as Abdoulaye Say, a senior trial lawyer and a Senegalese national, under a Trump executive order last year authorizing sanctions against the court. Rubio says these individuals have directly engaged in efforts by the ICC to investigate, arrest, detain, or prosecute officials whose government has not contested to ICC jurisdiction. The ICC condemned the move, saying in a statement that the measures undermine the rule of law. The ICC says when judicial actors are threatened for applying the law, it is the international legal order itself that is placed at risk.
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3: Sunny intervals and a few showers. The maximum temperature will be around 32 degrees in the urban areas and a couple of degrees higher in the new territories. Fresh easterly winds, strong offshore and on high ground. Relative humidity stands at 78%. For the outlook, windier with a few showers on Thursday. The weather will become unsettled towards the weekend. The strong monsoon signal is in force. And that's the weather from Metro Plus, your Connect.
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0: Give me a time and place, I rendezvous it, I fly to it, I beat you there. 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

0: 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Weather.
1: Sunny intervals and a few showers. The maximum temperature will be around 32 degrees in the urban areas and a couple of degrees higher in the new territories. Fresh easterly winds, strong offshore and on high ground. Relative humidity stands at 78%. For the outlook, windier with a few showers on Thursday. The weather will become unsettled towards the weekend. The strong monsoon signal is in force. And that's the weather from Metro Plus, your Connect.
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1: A World Health Organization official says on Tuesday it was still possible to bring under control an Ebola outbreak that is outpacing containment efforts and has become the second deadliest on record. U.S. President Donald Trump posted a map on his Truth Social platform showing the Strait of Hormuz as new U.S. territory, pressing his threat to claim sovereignty over the vital waterway. Belgium firefighters were locked in a potential decisive push to encircle Belgium's largest wildfire in a century, despite rain clouds hampering air support operations over the High Fens Nature Reserve. A magnitude 4.8 earthquake caused cracks in walls and sent debris falling in Grenada, lightly injuring three people, days after a slightly stronger quake hit the southern Spanish city. The United Arab Emirates accused Iran of firing two ballistic missiles at shipping in the Gulf, marking the first time in months the defense ministry warned of a missile threat to its territory.
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1: Sunny intervals and a few showers. The maximum temperature will be around 32 degrees in the urban areas and a couple of degrees higher in the new territories. Fresh easterly winds, strong offshore and on high ground. Relative humidity stands at 78%. For the outlook, windier with a few showers on Thursday. The weather will become unsettled towards the weekend. The strong monsoon signal is in force. And that's the weather from Metro Plus, your Connect.
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1: The United States is working to establish a deconfliction mechanism among Israel, Turkey, and Syria, U.S. Special Envoy for Syria, Tom Barak, says on Tuesday, after Israel struck a Syrian airbase near the Turkish border. Barak, who is also the U.S. ambassador to Turkey, says Turkey has not been warned about the Israeli strikes